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1: 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Oh my, my, oh my, my love, I take one look at you, you're taking me

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0: Yeah, yes it is.
1: But I thought the old lady dropped it into the ocean in the air.
0: Well, baby, I went down and got it for you.

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0: Welcome to At Issue, a weekly public affairs program that takes an in-depth look at issues that matter to us right here in Mid-Missouri. I'm Mark Mills, and this is At Issue on Q106.1. And we welcome in Fire Chief Brian Schaefer, and as always, appreciate your time.
1: And absolutely, it's my pleasure.
0: Thanks for being here. So let's talk about, to start off, public safety tax that we talked a lot about before the August election passes. What are your, looking back, your thoughts on that?
1: Well, first I have to say thank you to everybody that voted. And I very much appreciated those that voted in favor, but I'm just very proud to see as many people came out that did this election. That was good from a civic engagement standpoint. And, you know, the obviously the amount of passing wasn't the thread, the level that I had hoped. I was hoping for a little bit less narrow than what we had in terms of a passing rate. But 50 plus one is what it takes, and majority rules in our country. And we've already started initiating those plans. And we don't receive, we don't start assessing the tax until January, and we won't receive funding until March. So there's not much we can do from a purchasing standpoint, but there is a lot that we can do from a planning standpoint. So we have started Class 2026-2. That is starting in October, and we have hire aheads or positions that we anticipate will be vacant by the time that we start receiving those tax dollars in March. So we're already starting to make movement on the FTE count that we need to get to, which is 42. Understanding that we have a number of retirements between now and then. So it's going to be a lot. That training center is going to be a super busy place. And also we realize that our training tower that was built in the 50s has got some critical cracks and engineering problems with it that we need to fix. So at the same time, we're going to be running 16-person classes. We're also going to be building a new training center or constructing a new training center on the same site just to bring it up to code and to make sure that we're not putting people in a desperate situation for training purposes. So there's a lot going on for us.
0: Yeah. Just real quick on that, training and building the new one, you're comfortable you can do at the same time?
1: Yeah. Well, you know, thank goodness we've got good partners. Our partners in Jeff City, we have an agreement with them to be able to use our training center. And we've got enough other alternatives that we're going to be able to take advantage of the downtime when we're in EMS classes and other times when we're not burning, that we're going to be able to do this construction. Right now, it's looking about 16 weeks for us to actually put together the training center with a local company. And that will probably start as soon as the ink dries, you know, probably the beginning of the year, hopefully.
0: You're able to significantly train firefighters at your place. What's the benefit of that?
1: It really is huge. Now, you know, there is a state standard that's based on the national standard for firefighter one level people and firefighter two level people and a number of other certifications like confined space and some special operations and hazmat certifications that when our people get through, they're the same as what any other firefighter in Missouri has. And that only takes us about 10 weeks to get to that point. After those 10 weeks, we have another 8 weeks of the CFD way, which is essentially taking that very simplistic or fundamental training and putting it under stress and time compression and expecting a professional outcome from the new firefighters. We actually have Capstone Day, where they spend 24 hours with us at the training center. And all they do is they we model a day in life of work for a CFD firefighter. So they're running calls that are real. And they're dealing with staying up for 24 hours at a time. And that's the reality of our job. You know, we try to get sleep whenever we can, but you have to come to work expecting that you could be up for 24 hours straight. So we push them to exhaustion. We push them into areas where they're, we call it stress inoculation. We train them so much that they do it until they can't get it wrong, versus what most other programs do, especially in certificate type of courses. You do it until you get it right, and then you get your certificate. We do it until we can't do it wrong. So it may be at 3 o'clock in the morning. It may be under incredible circumstances and scenarios that we build, but we want to make sure that when they hit the field that they're ready to go as a CFD firefighter, which in my view is very higher expectation than what the standard is.
0: Yeah, you talked about the 24 hours, and the expectation could be that they may be working literally through that 24 hour period of time, but they're there for 48.
1: Right.
0: How does that work into that plan?
1: It's hard. I guess I should have prefaced that by saying they could stay up for 48.
0: Yeah.
1: But we should do everything we can to try to avoid that. You're exactly right. So they work 48 hours on, and then they're off for 96. The 24-hour chunk that I'm kind of talking about is a normal day in the life, right? So they could be up for 2 days, but that's probably more of a safety issue. And their company officers, the captains on the shift, are responsible for making sure that their people get rest. It may be in a chair, it may be in a bunk room, but they make sure that they rotate in and out, that we rotate our crews. And but you could have a bad day. I mean, we've had several bad days this summer where you don't get a break. Mm-hmm. And, you know, you're on your fourth or fifth shower of the day just because of the sweat and the smoke and all the different calls that you run over and over and over. That's just what the job expects.
0: Yeah. Yeah. I know that's part of that. You and I had an email conversation setting this conversation up, and I found it interesting at the end of that, you talked about, I'm sending this to you while I'm working. Don't reply to me if you're in a time that you need to rest. I really thought, I mean, that's great. That's really good stuff.
1: Well, I mean, for my people, that's just a little trailer on my email. And that's because, you know, I am a 24-hour fire chief. I'm your fire chief, regardless of where I am in the world. And I don't want the people that I work with to have that same tempo. So if you get an email from me at 3 o'clock in the morning on a Saturday, don't answer it. There's no obligation. Wait until you come to work. And I think that's important, that work-life balance, especially for folks that are in our organization, is incredibly important. I could do a better job at it, but realistically, you know, like today, I'm going to be out of here a little bit earlier, and I might get back on the computer and knock some work out at 9 o'clock at night. Yeah. I certainly don't expect people to respond.
0: Sure, sure. But I think it's just the nature of the beast.
1: It really is. Yeah.
0: And thinking about that. So with the training, back to that one more time. So you mentioned that a new class starts October?
1: Right, October.
0: And those are, so those folks will be ready to go when?
1: I think March.
0: Yeah, yeah. Okay, yeah. So it does take some time, obviously, right, to get those going. And then those will possibly be folks that will fill some of the first additional spaces?
1: Right now, the majority of them will be our current vacancies and folks, okay, that are retiring between now and then. But there are a couple that would be the first step towards four-person staffing. And then right after that class, we'll take a couple weeks off, and then we'll be moving in a class of 16. And then right after that, a couple weeks off, there'll be another class of 16. And then the subsequent year, 16 and 16. So that's our That's our plan. Yeah. The tempo's high and the expectations are going to be high. And we still have one of the deltas that we don't know that we should find out next week, September 1st, is the feedback from our EMS chief on the outcomes and results from the paramedic trial. We've been trialing firefighter paramedics at stations 2 and stations 5 for the past 6 months. All of that data has been accumulated and reviewed clinically for outcomes to see if us having paramedics on fire trucks is a benefit to the patient. And then there is another group looking at the benefits of having that paramedic for workflow and for deployment purposes. So two different views. One, are we doing the right thing? Are we moving the needle for patients by having that paramedic there from your neighborhood? And then two, what's it do to the larger system? Are they getting sent out of their first due more often? Is it creating a scheduling issue? Because we have this is a partnership with labor. This is new for the city of Columbia. It's never happened before. So to do something like this, I'm very pragmatic with how we approach it. And we know the problem that we're trying to solve, which is getting that paramedic to emergent, critical emergency medical calls as fast as we possibly can for those calls that really matter, such as strokes, traumas, cardiac issues. And those are really what we have the ability to move the lever on in terms of patient care. So that's a goal. And if it pans out, then we may take a different perspective at hiring and have more of a priority for paramedics, and then start staffing stations based on need for paramedics where we identify gaps or our most volume areas and our highest risk.
0: So the trial is in those areas, Station 2, Station 5, there's a paramedic every truck that goes out?
1: Yep, on those two, at those two stations,
0: yeah. So... and that was something that maybe didn't happen previously.
1: It never had. We're one of the only fire departments around that haven't really leaned into EMS to that level. So we're doing a little bit of catch up, but that's certainly, I mean, I think people expect us to be able to have an answer to critical emergency medical calls from cradle to grave, and that includes all of the problems that can come up with human beings in utero all the way to end of care, and have them be there in acceptable amount of time as soon as possible. And that comes from deploying it from your neighborhood. We can't really rely on transporting ambulances that may be in Moberly or maybe moving around. The city of Columbia needs those resources to be in their neighborhoods if they're going to be effective.
0: Thanks for listening to At Issue. I'm Mark Mills, and we'll be back next Sunday morning. Now, back to the music on Q106.1.
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I bet. 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I'm a demon lord. 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
11: I've been on the show for about 15 years. 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